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We will get to Dan Beyer out in Sherman Oaks with a sports update in a second here. But let's go out to Barry, who's in Florida today. 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
1: Hey, good afternoon, everybody. Welcome to Eye on the Ball here on Fox Sports 1450. I'm Steve Rivera, and today with me is George Lopez. He's dressed like him today.
2: I got my concert going clothes on.
3: He said concert does. I want to quote that real quick.
2: Yeah, my concert duds.
1: I could have said fluffy, but yeah, I'll give you more
2: respect.
1: I even got shoes, baby.
2: Not sneakers, man. The whole deal.
1: Wow, you must have a date.
2: I do have a date.
3: Yeah, wow.
2: I do have a date. My wife's going to meet me, and we're going to go down there.
1: You could also serve as a server at the, is it Fox?
2: Yeah, it's at the Fox. I could be an usher.
1: Yeah, you could be an usher.
2: Guy, help you. I'm thinking I'm going to be dressed like every other old man who's going to be at that.
1: You're going to be the youngest dude there.
2: I mean, I was telling you guys, I'm going to see Boss Gags tonight at the Fox. The first time I saw him was 49 years ago. This summer. I saw him the summer after I graduated from high school. He played at the arena.
1: Did he have like one album then, or what was it?
2: No, he was actually, he had a couple, but his most famous album, which was called, I can't even remember the name of the damn album
1: anymore.
2: The one with Lito Shuffle and all that stuff on it.
1: That's a big one.
2: And then he was on tour for his second album, which was called Down Two, Then Left. So I went to his concert. He played all the Silk Degrees. He played all the Silk Degrees songs. Mm-hmm. Then he played the songs of his newest album. And literally the next day, I went and bought the new album. And I was a huge fan from them. Mm-hmm. I already had Silk Degrees. I'd gotten
1: 49
2: that.
1: Years ago.
2: So that 49 was, years ago.
1: What, to 76-ish? 77.
2: And the guy's still at it. You know, I mean, I see him on...
1: How old is he?
2: Of like 105. He's well into his 70s.
1: Yeah.
2: But... I see video clips of him. He can still bring it. That's why we're going to go see him. It's at the Fox.
1: I asked because I went to go see, there's a group of 80s guys, Rick Springfield, right? He was at the casino. And I'm thinking, he's 69. I said, what the hell did my time go?
2: Yeah.
1: Right. And then now he's like 70 something.
2: Well, and
1: he looks pretty damn good.
2: And you say Rick Springfield 69. I had no idea we were, close to the same age.
1: He's 74-ish now.
2: Oh, okay. I get
1: 75-ish.
2: You. But also going to see Earth, Wind, and Fire later this summer. Before those guys all retire, so
1: welcome to I'm my going teenager. To
2: all my, I'm going to all my yacht rock bands. So,
1: Do you even know who Boss Gags?
3: No, I do know Earth, Wind, and Fire. I'll say that.
2: Okay,
3: I remember the 21st night of September.
2: I would have asked you to leave if you didn't know who Earth, Wind, and Fire.
3: No, I
2: was.
3: Remember the 21st night of September.
2: There you go. There you go.
1: Okay, good. And that's Juan, my Mijito Lindo.
3: Oh yeah, it's me. Yeah,
1: sure. I sent him a video of Hispanic moms loving their kids. It was fit perfectly.
3: Yep. I didn't see any lies.
1: Don't go. Stay here forever.
2: I hear you.
1: Okay, so Friday we're packed here. We have our picks, our bad picks.
2: Jesus, Steve.
3: You're bad picks.
2: I got a zero. True. I got a zero last week, and I still beat it.
3: you were telling me about that.
1: First time ever, or maybe, that I've ever gone over. Bad. It was bad.
2: It was bad.
1: It was bad.
2: Last week... Across the board was a bad week for everybody.
1: Right. And except for Mijito Lindo.
2: What?
3: That's right.
1: Now he's 12-0 in games that make him count.
2: The fall is coming, okay? The fall is coming.
3: I do feel it.
2: Because
3: nothing good lasts forever.
2: Because as they say, there's a reason Vegas is Vegas. Because in the end, you give it back.
3: Yeah.
2: You know, at some point you'll be, 24-24.
3: Yeah. No,
1: that's pretty confident.
3: It's definitely the best start I've ever gotten off to. 12 game buffer at this point.
1: Are you ready for today?
3: Yeah, I am.
1: Okay.
2: I mean, Steve, this pool that we run, been running for 35 years. Yeah. There have been 1.2 million picks.
3: Mm-hmm.
2: Okay, believe it or not, I track this. 1.2 million picks. And guess what the winning percentage is?
1: 51.
2: It's like 49.5.
1: Yeah, that's what it is. That's what it is. It's what they give you the points and you either take or not. Okay, no, cool. So we're going to do that at the end of the hour. We have a real busy day. Don't forget, we have the Hundy Huddle at 5 to 6, the team going to the Palouse. So in about 10 minutes or so, we're going to have Bennett Davison from the 97 team, knucklehead Bennett Davison. and then at 4:17, our one-time regular guy, Mr. Jake Fisher, is going to be coming back. He's a new sponsor. and he'll talk about the UA football team and basketball.
2: I'm anxious to talk to Bennett because I've never had a chance. You know, we never had him on the show when, you know, when I was a part of it full time. So, you know, I mean, just that, you know, the guy who could jump out of the gym is what they used to say about him.
1: Yeah.
2: You know, couldn't shoot from anywhere, but could leap out of the gym, get a lot of rebounds, was a force underneath, and was a big part of that 97 championship.
1: Well, you look at that team, and we've talked about it all week, right, because of the reunion.
2: Right.
1: They didn't have... Well, you already apologized to AJ.
2: I had to apologize to AJ
1: because you're the airport guy, right?
2: Yeah.
1: And this is not an
2: airport
1: team.
2: This was not an airport team.
1: Right. And they did it with just kind of like Band-Aids and gum.
2: Yeah.
1: You know?
2: Again, they were bad. They were not a very good team during the regular season and just got hot. And we've always talked about that. You know, we've always talked about the fact that they're, you know, I think they finished fifth in the conference that year.
1: Right. On a two-game losing streak.
2: Wasn't that the season opening weekend where Luke kicked the basketball
1: going to
2: halftime?
1: No, that was wrong.
2: When was that?
1: That was around your time. That was not that time. That was way before.
2: Oh, after me.
1: It was just after you.
2: '89-ish. Okay, all right.
1: That's a story.
2: That was at Oregon and Oregon State. Yeah. Mm-hmm. I think it was at Oregon State. It was the conference opener.
1: Yeah.
2: And they went 0-2. And
1: practice the next day was
2: and he kicked the ball and whiffed.
1: Yeah.
2: Well, he tried to kick the ball and whiffed.
1: Yeah.
2: I thought that was that year.
1: No. It was later. No. This is the long time before that. The incident that you're talking about.
2: All
1: right. I wasn't covering the team back then. But yeah, that story is legendary.
2: Yeah.
1: So this team, you know, kind of floundering at the end, lost two to Stanford and Cal, two.
2: And then
1: almost lost the first round.
2: Yeah.
1: Almost lost the second round. Played out of their mind against Kansas.
2: Then almost lost
1: in the eight. Got to go overtime with Providence. And then the next two were kind of almost a breeze.
2: Yeah.
1: Outside of the overtime.
2: North Carolina was a blowout.
1: Yeah.
2: And then, you know, they were pretty much ahead of Kentucky the whole game.
1: Yeah. So we'll get to with him. And then he became famous for, you know, the hair. Mussing up Lute's hair.
2: Oh, mussing up Lute's hair. I'm like, what? Yeah, that's right. He mussed up Lute's hair. That's been kind of in every highlight of Lute's career.
1: Yeah, that was his shining moment.
2: Yeah.
1: Yeah. Okay, so that's going to be cool. They have a game tomorrow. Obviously, I'm sure you'll be there. Or no?
2: No.
1: You've seen enough of those.
2: Me too. I don't want to badmouth the event. I'm just not going.
1: No. I'll do it. It's not going to badmouth because you've been to enough of them. It's made for TV almost because it's stilted and it's
3: made for the fans.
2: You know, it's made for the fans in the arena and for fans who don't get to go during the season.
1: Right. Right. And good for them because they don't get to go.
2: Actually, I'm taking my act and going up to Mount Lemmon to spend the day at a friend's cabin watching football and cooling off.
1: Cool. In a different...
3: I think he might be trying to find some sort of sign for his picks, maybe.
1: Get closer to heaven.
3: Some sort of message.
1: Wait.
2: I've got a new...
1: I was going to say...
2: I've got a new system.
1: What's your
3: catch? There we go. Here we go. Let's get into it.
1: Well, the gut didn't work. Neither did the bear.
2: God.
1: Neither Stanford, Steve. Yeah.
3: Lions, Tigers, and Bears. Oh, my.
2: It's bad.
1: Okay. We look forward to that.
2: You'll see the theme when they come.
3: It'll be like by colors or animals or something.
1: It'll be exactly that. Like secretaries win the final for the NCAA pick. Well, Jaguars can catch birds. So
2: I mean, it's week four, and I'm already trying everything, man. I'm just like going off the rails on here. I'm off the rails. I'm 3-12.
3: 3-12?
2: Yeah. I got 3 out of 15 games. That you have to do better than that, I think.
1: Yes. Even the guy, the little kid, what'd you do?
2: Oh, the baby, man. 9-month-old kid. I want to smack him. And his sister.
1: What's he doing? He's like going up to things and picking things?
2: And they're just putting some stuff in front of him. Whatever he touches, those are his picks.
1: And he's doing that. He's 70%.
2: He's killing it, man. He had a perfect week.
1: It's no method to this.
2: But I took a little pleasure in the fact that he got a zero last week.
1: Okay, good. Yeah.
2: I was happy.
1: Yeah, a lot of people did, I'm sure.
2: Yeah, it was a bad week.
1: Okay, what else is going on in our world? That's it. Basketball, football. We'll talk more about that as we move in this hour.
2: We can talk about them later, but how about the damn Packers last night? Oh, my God.
3: Who would have thought that?
2: Oh,
3: not
2: my
3: me.
2: God. I sent you the text on that. I like... If we weren't doing our picks live on Friday, I would have taken the Packers last night. Yeah. And I would have been out of that in the second quarter.
1: Yep.
2: They were never going to win that game.
1: What did Bijan do? I didn't see.
2: He ran for like 168.
3: 194, two touchdowns on 29 carries.
1: And what did he catch? Any passes?
3: I'm sure he did.
2: Yeah.
1: Because they gave a tip
2: Isn't the 198 his total yards?
3: That's a good question.
2: I think 198 was his total yards.
1: Well, because on ESPN, they did the
3: 194 rushing. 19 through the air.
1: Okay. So they did a pick over 200. How to put their money and boost it or whatever they talked about. Is this 100 yards total receiving and rushing and whatever? And they were going to give you $100, whatever. And that was what done right away?
2: Yeah. The thing about him watching him last night was that he wasn't getting 20, 30 yard runs. He was getting it 5-6 yards at a time. But every time they handed him the ball, he got 5 or 6 yards. I don't know what his average rushing total was. I mean, he had a couple of, 20-yard runs, but not a bunch of them, right? He got 190-some yards by grinding out,
3: 6.7.
2: Yeah, and it looked like every carry was 6 yards.
1: Okay, so real quick, we talked to Sean Elliott yesterday. We went with Jay John talking about the good old days of the 70s, 80s. We had players. In your mind, who was the best player before Bijan? Like
2: best here. High school player here?
1: Yeah. Back in your day, because you probably haven't seen a whole lot in recent times.
2: Man, well, I mean, there were a couple of linemen who were great.
1: Mike Dawson?
2: But you go Mike Chaska, who played at Saguaro. Yeah. He was a Parade All-American.
1: Yeah.
2: Daniel Borg up at Ironwood Hills. Ironwood Ridge.
1: Yeah.
2: Michael Bates, you'd have to put him up there. Yeah. He was a great high school player.
1: Mm-hmm.
2: John Volpe. I mean, the dude was all everything, played at Stanford.
1: Mm-hmm. What about the kids from Sunnyside with David Adams and that group?
2: Well, it's funny because David...
1: Well, the
2: Fred
1: other guys,
2: Sims.
1: That's the one.
2: Fred Sims. Okay, if you're going to talk about the last great running back that I can think of who was a Bijan-like guy, was Fred Sims. Because holy crap, was that guy good. I don't understand how his career flamed out at Oklahoma. Because if you remember, the story was that Larry Smith went to Sunnyside to see Fred Sims, and that's when he saw David Adams and John
1: Horton. Yeah, because David didn't have a scholarship until the end.
2: Right. Well, David was the backup and played behind Fred Sims, who was just a beast. David had something. He was quick. He was elusive. Still isn't very big. Well, he's bigger than he was, but it still isn't very big. And then John Horton, was a really good receiver at Arizona.
1: Yeah.
2: I think he played with the Steelers.
1: Mm-hmm.
2: Yeah, came out and played with the Steelers. But Fred Sims, God, you got it. Yeah, I'm glad you reminded me of him.
1: Yeah, back in the day. I just got here when I met Dawson. I didn't know these other guys that you're talking about from Sunnyside.
2: Yeah.
1: Obviously, CDO had some pretty good guys with Kadeem.
2: Right, Kadeem Carey.
1: And the Archuleta kid.
2: Yeah.
1: Martinez. Blake Martinez.
2: Oh, Blake Martinez,
1: and
2: yeah.
1: And there was another guy, the Ransom kid who went to, he's playing now.
2: Yeah. Well, they weren't from Tucson. They were from up in Pine Top, but Scooter Sprott and the other kid, his brother. So thinking back now, you got to say,
1: Sims.
2: Bijan, Kadeem Carey, and Fred Sims are, stand out. Now, back in the day, way back in the 60s, there were some guys out of Tucson High that were really, really good football players and played some major college. But those three, and again, Kadeem, he's had a nice career in the CFL, and I don't know if he just got beat up too much at Arizona because he carried the ball 400 times.
1: Right.
2: But, when you talk about a high school kid, he was unstoppable. Back in his time at CDO.
1: Yeah. Okay. Let's take the break and get a hold of Bennett here on the other side.
0: The will to win.
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18: 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Maybe they won't like the crunch.
19: Maybe we're saved.
18: Wait a minute. Yellow.
19: Huh?
18: Have you been eating them this whole time?
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19: M&M's popped caramel. It's more fun together.
1: You're back so often.
20: I am. I mean, we were here for 2 months ago for the Lute Olson Fantasy Camp, the 9th annual. That was the end of July, August, and then we're down here watching the practice with the team. They're looking good. And somebody asked me, he's like, hey, when you know, these guys are kind of big. Could you run out here on the floor with these guys? I was like, you know what? I was at the Final Four. We were at the stuff, and I saw Damon Stoudemire and Celine Stoudemire. And I was like, guys, you know what this means? This means that 97 team is still the greatest team Arizona's ever had.
1: We debate that.
20: And I'm sticking to it. I'm sticking to it.
2: Hey, Bennett, this is Jay Gonzalez. If I'm you, I stick to it as well. You know, we were talking about the fact that I had to, we had A.J. Bramlett on the show a number of years ago, and I had to apologize to him because during that season, you know, when people would talk about the Arizona team, I actually said this. I said, A.J. Bramlett is not going to get Arizona to the promised land. And then he did.
20: Yeah.
2: So the first time we had him on the show, when I was doing the show, I apologized to him on the air. I said, AJ, I'm sorry. I'm
20: looking at him. I'm up at the stands right now. I'm looking at him right now. And we just played some golf today.
2: Don't tell him you're talking to me.
20: AJ's right here. He's on the phone.
2: But, you know, I mean, you're right. It was an incredible team. And what you get to hang your hat on the national championship.
20: Exactly. We were at the Final Four and somebody said, like, we're the last team west of the Mississippi. It's like, come on, West Coast. There's a lot of land out here and there's a lot of good teams, but why can't we just pull it out?
1: Yeah, no question. I'm wondering, because I see you every now and again, obviously, when you're in town, but do you wear that ring? Where do you have that ring?
20: I have two shadow boxes. I have some. I play a lot of sand volleyball right now, and I have two brothers, Checo and Michael Storm, and they do you know, Ashley Furnitures and the picture frames and stuff. And so they just made a really solid shadow box with the DVD, with like the covering of, you know, me, Mike D, and Miles Simon in the black background with the you know, championship placard. And it's just in two shadow boxes with dark wood. And then I have all the tickets and the rings and the pins and the all that type of stuff. So that's why I have it. It's on a wall, and I don't wear those things. I don't wear jewelry.
1: Yeah, so let me ask you, you come here often. Obviously, you see AJ every now and again and some of the others. Who had you not seen forever and you're going to see now?
20: Well, I just coached with Mike Bibby in the TBT. I haven't seen Jason Stewart. I've talked to him a couple times. I've seen I run into Miles every now and then just because we have the same exact birthday and the same date.

0: like right now, these kids after practice, they're getting up shots. So we would wake up, go to our classes from 9 till 1 o'clock, come back to the gym, get something to eat, do our practice from 2 to 4:35. Then we do our study hall, and then we would go back to our place, clean up, and then we would come back, and Mike Dickerson and Josh Passner and me and Miles and some more than others would all get shots up, and we just work, and Josh Passner would shot doctor us. He's like, every time it needs to be the same thing. And I had good coaching, but I didn't really have that finite breaking down your individual game on a repetitious basis where you're trying to get 250 to 250 shots after a long day's work. And those are the little things. And I think a lot of it was, we didn't have a lot of experience because we had no seniors, but we had Miles, and we had players that were just like, honestly, guys, we're supposed to lose. F it. Let's go out and let's go get hurt trying to win.
1: Totally.
0: And I think everybody has that grind, but there's something about that last, when you've already expended everything that you have, and you have that last 17 minutes in that second half, and then you're just like, you know what? I'm gonna tap into something different that I didn't know I had. And I'm going to dive for that last ball that's sliding out of bounds, or I'm going to, my teammate's jumping out of bounds over the chairs to save a ball. I'm running towards him saying, here, me, pass it. I'm not like, good luck on your own. And I think a lot of these younger kids, it's like, you know, they got the money in the pocket and they got the nice cars, but there's something about where he's like, you're not doing it for the money. You're doing it for the reputation and the ego that you just got to surpass. And like, I'll breathe later. I mean, it comes down to that point. I'll breathe later.
2: But Ben, you know, those of us who saw it from the side feel like something had to have happened from the end of the regular season. You guys come out on the two game, you lose your last two games, you nearly lose in the first round, you win the second round, and then you go beat Kansas. What
0: yeah,
2: turned?
0: We just showed up and we won. It was the easiest game we had. It was the easiest game. All we had to do was, I mean, Kansas, like, who are these guys?
2: Yeah.
0: But yeah. I down talk it, but at the same time, we're just like, okay, we got to play Kansas. Guess who was nervous? Lute Olson, Jim Rosborough, you know, Coach Evans, Johnson. They were all nervous. We were having food fights. We were out there, you know, dragging our Crash Bandicoot into our locker rooms. We were just big kids, and we were like, all right, cool, we got to go to the gym. All right, let's go play. Because it was so ingrained in us and became so second nature at the age that we were at. It's kind of like that law of 10,000 hours, right? Like, we were already put in our 10,000 hours, maybe 12,000 to 15,000 hours. And it was another game. Yes, it was a high level. They're like, guys, we're supposed to be here because we're supposed to be here. Cool. We got one more game. And if we don't play hard, we're not going to play another game.
1: Yeah.
0: So let's play another game and leave it all on the floor and tap into something that was uncomfortable. But, you know, who's Paul Pierce? Who are these guys? They weren't anybody then. They were top blue chip players. But I didn't know. I came from junior college. You brought up Paul Pierce or Keith Van Horn. I didn't know who these guys were. Like, hey, there's a guy. Don't let him catch the ball. Cool. Thanks, Coach. I got it. I won't let him catch the ball.
1: That's well said. Let me say this.
0: You simplify things.
1: The one thing that I've said, and I've said a number of times, I've been coming to you guys, and Dickerson said it, we're the underdog. Like he didn't have any clue.
0: We didn't care.
1: And every
0: time, we were supposed to lose.
1: And every time that you say that Arizona's going to lose, like if I'm going to tell you guys as a group, he says, you're not supposed to win.
0: Yeah.
1: Every time you guys were Great. Told that, you guys showed up.
0: Yeah, thank you. I appreciate that. Thank you for letting us know what we know, but we don't care what you think.
1: Right.
0: Exactly. It's just almost like the guy that, you know, the drunk guy at the bar that is drunk and wants to fight. And it's like, all right, cool. What's that over there? And then you turn and walk the other way. Like, I'm not going to give any breath. I'm not going to rent any space to these people or the Vic Vitals or the people that are supposed to say, hey, there's no way that Arizona can win. Cool. Thank you. That's all we needed. Thank you.
2: Okay, so we all want to know about that moment, right? That we all see. You must lose hair.
0: The same old moment.
2: You know, but that's still, after all these years, it's still something you see anytime they talk about loot. I mean,
0: yeah.
2: You didn't even think about
0: that. Well, if you think we're the greatest Cinderella NCAA team. I mean, anybody else can sit there and talk about it, but we're probably one of the best historic Cinderella teams that pull it out. We're the only team to beat 3 number one seeds. We're right. The last team in the last 30 years to win Western Mississippi. And it was John Ash. First of all, it was John Ash's idea.
2: Oh.
0: And it was Josh Passner and whoever was sitting next to us. And he's like, yeah, just do it. And like, who's going to do it? And then guess who they all point to? They point to me. And what's funny is I, you know, went out there and we saw it on video. And then we did a Pathways Out of Poverty with Joseph Blair. And we did, that was the last time I'd actually watched the game. This is probably 20 years.

0: years, 15 years after the championship, and we watched it on a big screen. And after every timeout, we had a timeout, and a couple of people kind of updated what they were doing in life. And I get up on the stage, and as soon as Kelly gets up there, she's like, "Please don't do it." I say, "What? What would I do?" She's like, "Just don't do it." And I said, "Hey." And so I get up there and like, "Hey, Bennett Davidson, how you doing?" He's like, "Yeah, I'm doing great. So what we're here for is to relive this moment." And I said, "Coach O, I need you to walk down here." And I sat there, and he walked down here, and everybody's like, "Oh no, here it comes, here it comes." And I said, "Coach, you know what everybody wants to see? Do you want to do this?" And I said, "You know what? I'm just going to shake your hand because you can't relive that moment, and you're a great father figure to us, and we love you." And he's like, thank you, Bennett, because obviously he walked up pretty nervous thinking that I would do it. But hey, we all grow up sometimes, you know?
1: So the relationship, and I've said this a number of times too, you have this relationship when you're a player with Lute and Roz and all this stuff, different than Roz with Lute. But when it's over and you're done, that relationship with Lute changes completely. Describe your time with him off the court.
0: There's even times where he loved traveling, and he loved hanging out with his players. And so there was times where I was in Sacramento and he's like, "Hey, Bennett, I'm going to be in town." And he would call me directly and just out of the blue. It wouldn't have been a year and a half by. And he says, "Bennett, we're going to be in San Francisco. Do you want to come down and have some clam chowder? We'll take you to lunch." And I said, "Yeah, Saturday at 3:00. I'll be there Saturday at 3:00. And then I was in Naples, Italy in 2003 or 2005, something like that. And he says, "Hey, I'm going to be in Naples, Italy. Do you want to go to dinner?" And he made his Mediterranean dinner and all that trip and stuff like that. And that was right before Bobby had gotten sick. And we went out there and ate dinner. So he loves going out. Or even the year that I go out to Istanbul, Turkey, and play my first Federation of International FIBA basketball game, Pete Williams was out there, and Pete was saying, "Hey, take him under his wing." So Pete calls me, and we hang out for our days off for the first month that we're there, and he takes time out. And even though me and Pete never played, the fact that Coach O says, "Hey, take him under your wing." "Yes, Dad." "Hey, Dad, take out the trash. Hey, wash the car." "Yes, sir. Whatever you need me to do, I'll do it." And all he had to do was say, and he just needs to grab you with his big old sausage fingers, those big old country Iowa hands.
1: Right.
0: And he grab you and he's like, "Yes, sir. What are you saying?" "What are you saying?" So
1: that's true.
0: We
1: love it. Those hands were big, very big.
2: Well, again, and that speaks to, we've always talked about how Lute was
0: character.
2: But how, when you were
0: father figure,
2: when you were his player, it was one thing. And then when you were, after the fact, you guys were all grown up and you were, adults like him, and you guys could be pals.
0: Exactly. Right. He comes in and he's got his sweatpants and he's got his, his two sheet paper folded in half, and he's got everyone, as soon as he comes down those steps, "Hey guys, let's get into it." And if he walks down those steps and you're not into it, "Hey, you're going to get it." And he never swore at you. I never heard him say a bad word. He was a very meticulous man with the words that he used, very much like a basketball preacher. But at the same time, when he said something, hey, it has only but good intentions, and it only has blessings, saying, "Hey, I'm not here to treat you bad, but I also need you to, we got limited time, I need you to get better. And so if you can't do it, I'll get Gene to do it. I'll get Donnell to do it," kind of thing.
1: You're one of the authors of some of the greatest.
0: I'm looking at Gene right now, getting shots up too.
1: that's good. Gene doesn't need to do that, but okay. So you're the author of really crazy, you're the one of crazy stories. Retell this one, because you'd be arrested right now if you ever did it in an airport.
0: Right. Yeah. Pre-9/11.
1: Yeah. Pre-9/11. Go ahead.
0: I don't know if I should tell this one. This is like self-crimination. This is like a confession. Hey, what are we doing here? I thought you told me last time. The last time I told you was the last time I was going to tell you. But yes, so that we were waiting for our bags up in, I don't even know, it was North Eugene, Oregon State. It was some crappy sit town. I think it was Washington State, something like that. And they said, "Hey, go. I'll give you $29 to go do this." And I said, "What is it?" And he's like, "Go check on the bags." So I got on the conveyor belt. And it says, "Do not go past this limit thing." And I went back to the little flappy doors and went down into the tunnel where the bags are. And all of a sudden I come out and there's a police officer there. He's like, "Excuse me, sir, can you put your hands behind your back?" I was like, "Guys, come on, bro." And Coach Olson's in the back. And as soon as I look at his face and he's smiling, because there's nobody in the airport. It's a dead airport. Like, we're the only thing going besides the janitorial services. And 9/11, they would have hauled me away. But I was like, hey, because I'm black. This is because I'm black. That's why.
2: they would have shot you.
0: exactly. Yeah, I look like Taliban. I didn't grow a good beard, but I had a little mustache. I probably would have been Taliban or something.
1: I have the cuss button right here for you, and I'm not sure when to do it. So what do you?
0: Hey, we have stereotypes because they're usually true.
1: How many? So tell me about the fun this weekend with the guys.
0: We played a little bit of golf. I just got in yesterday. We had some dinner, and AJ and Miles and mixed master Mike from the Beastie Boys was there, and we had music going, and we got up this morning, played a round of golf. I was with Brian Briggs, the equipment manager, and he can play. His short game is sick. And I was hitting the long balls with Quinn Tebbs and Donnell Harris, and AJ was playing with Miles, and we went out and played some golf. And just so you know, don't start golf at 9 o'clock, because by the time it gets to 12 o'clock, 1 o'clock, Tucson gets a little hot out there. So just a little heads up for all you Tucsonians. But I'm telling you something that you already know. So we played a good round of golf. We were 2 under as a scramble of 4. And we're now watching their practice, getting some shots up, and I'm going to go have some little happy hour and enjoy the rest of my Tucson time.
1: Super. We'll see you guys tomorrow at 1:30, 2 o'clock, 2:30. Appreciate your time.
0: Love you, Steve. Thank you.
1: Thank you, man. Appreciate
0: Absolutely.
1: You.
0: Absolutely.
1: Love you, too. All right. That's Bennett Davidson, one of the characters, one of the great characters.
2: Clearly.
1: But a sincere character, if that makes any sense.
2: Well, you know, and even then, you sense that in his interviews and watching him on the court. He was serious, but he was having fun.
1: He was having
2: a ton of fun.
1: Dude, and he could, you know, to your point of centers, and AJ was what it was. He was a defensive center, you know, didn't score a lot. Bennett was the dude with the dirty work near the basket.
2: Yeah.
1: You know, need a rebound?
2: Well, he had one of the key baskets at the end of the Kentucky game where he picked up a rebound and put it back in at the time they're going back and forth.
1: Regulation.
2: Yeah. He's one of those guys that, he didn't stand out, right, in terms of all the things that he did, but you know that team wouldn't have been what that team was without him.
1: Well, you could say that for every player that was on that team.
2: Right.
1: Because every piece was important to the Nets.
2: It fit perfectly.
1: Yeah. And unfortunately, the year later, it did. It flamed out. You know, it was a bad game against Utah, whatever reason. But for that run, it was just magical. And, you know, we were going through it, and you're thinking, this is impossible. Yeah. Kind of like the Illinois, sorry to bring this game, but the Illinois game, he says, this is not going to happen, and it did happen.
2: Yeah.
1: But this team, when they beat Kansas, what?
2: What? Yeah.
1: What?
2: I remember I was at work, and I raced home. I'm listening to it on the radio.
1: The Kansas game?
2: Yeah, not believing that Arizona, you know, was even in this game, much less winning this game. And there was a watch party at a friend's house down the street from where I live, and I raced over there and ran inside and watched the rest of the game just in utter disbelief.
1: Yeah.
2: And it was on at that time that we said, if they go to the Final Four, we're going.
1: Yeah.
2: Which was kind of dumb because they had better teams that I didn't go to the Final Four.
1: Right.
2: You know, but that one is like, I don't know why we went, but we did.
1: Right.
2: And that's one of the sports things that I'm most grateful for.
1: And no disrespect to Miles. Miles had a fantastic run there, especially the Final Four. But to me, Mike Bibby was the huge key.
2: Yeah.
1: Free throws, leading the team, just and unflappable.
2: Unflappable. That's the word I was going to come up. He was just out there doing the business, taking care of things. They needed a shot. He got the shot. They needed a steal. They needed a pass.
1: Yeah.
2: He did those things. Yeah. But again, you know, they don't win this without Miles Simon. They don't win it without A.J. Bramlett. They don't win it without Dickerson and Terry. And I mean, again, one of those things where all the parts fit just right.
1: Yeah, no, and I think what was the Lutz thing? How do you win a tournament? Got to be lucky, got to be good, you got to be healthy. Well, they got lucky for a certain amount of time, and they played well when they had to.
2: Yep.
1: Okay. And now, 30 years later, I don't have to give you grief about it. Because he got back to the Final Four, and then they won the title. Okay, so let's take the break here and come back.
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11: This is Jana Kramer from Wind Down with Jana Kramer. 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
1: Era of basketball.
21: What do you mean? Oh, like the 97?
1: Yeah.
21: In general, it was a magical time for Arizona athletics, right? Softball was doing its thing.
1: Football was
21: doing its thing. And then, of course, basketball is the crowning jewel. With their national championship that a lot of people were waiting for, right? Arizona was on this building up to be a blue blood, mm-hmm. as some people like to say, right? And then they finally did it. Lute won the big one.
2: Yeah,
21: that's what I know that era as.
1: Yeah, and that's accurate.
2: Yeah, what I remember too about that is that we were Arizona. We don't win national championships in basketball or football. Mm-hmm. We did in baseball. You know, they won a few of those, but baseball sure. is. But, you know, when you're talking about the big stage of the Final Four, the big stage of the, you know, a football national championships and stuff like that, Arizona's just a school that doesn't win those. Even though it had been to a couple of Final Fours before that, you know, they just weren't Kansas or Kentucky or, you know, Indiana, who at the time was, you know, one of the schools that would win them all the time. So it was kind of like hard to believe that Arizona was in that
1: mix.
2: Arena to be named with those teams, and then with the way they wanted to have beaten Kansas and then to have beaten North Carolina and then to have beaten Kentucky to win the championship, you go, this is Arizona. Arizona's not supposed to do this.
1: But it was a slow build, like you talk about mm-hmm. in 88. Hell, you were there in 88, and you can start seeing it when he got here in 83, but 86, 87.
2: Yeah.
1: And it probably would not have happened had Steve gotten hurt.
2: Right.
1: Not gotten hurt. So then 89, they're the best team in the country, right? Yeah, and 89 was Sean's senior year and then the call or whatever.
2: Yeah.
1: And then 6 years later, they're back in the Final Four with Damon and Khalid. And then, you know, three more years later, they're back in the Final Four with this group. And then 4 years later, they're back in the Final Four with Richard and Gilbert and all those guys. And then it kind of went dry after that. But they kind of teased, and then finally broke through.
2: Yeah. And so, you know, I mean, you're right. It was a time for, you know, because football was good during all that time. I mean, they had a couple of mediocre seasons, but, you know, the year after, you know, the championship, you know, they go 12-1 and should have been in the Rose Bowl that year. So it was a great time. You know, we were having a lot of fun as fans.
1: Yeah, no question, because softball was rolling.
2: Yeah.
1: All these sports were rolling.
2: Yeah.
21: What I remember most and what I see the most, honestly, from that national championship is the reaction in Tucson, the riot, right? Right after the national mm-hmm, championship. Mm-hmm. That's what I see the most. I don't see a lot of basketball. I obviously see the key moments like the hair and Simon Says Championship. Yeah. But I really do see a lot of what was happening in Tucson. And to see how different it's been since then.
2: Yeah, I have an alibi. I was still in Indianapolis.
1: Okay, we got a quick call. Hello, you're on the air, 9 the ball. Who's this?
0: Hello, Steve and Jay.
1: Howard.
0: Young man.
1: Howard.
0: Hey, great interview with him. That was fantastic.
1: Great, thank you.
0: It was really good. So I got just to talk, since we're on the U of A, and I there's some reason I can't Facebook you, because I want to come over to the station. I want to drop off some cards that you might like. The year they came out, their college ones, besides the Coa Pete's, I literally bought 19 of them. And they're cool. I love Coa Pete. And not, probably not just because he's with the Suns, but really because he's with the Suns, right?
1: Yeah, true. True. I get and, you.
0: And then George's guy over at his card shop was saying, oh, those, that athletic Coa Pete, they're a dime a dozen. But you know what I'm saying? It's like, dude, let's just wait till we see how he plays.
1: Yeah. No, they love him. Did you hear our interview with Jesse Mermes a week or two ago?
0: Oh, yeah. I heard about what Sean was talking about, Carter Bryant, too. I think they're similar builds.
1: Yeah, I think that Carter, though, is a little bit more
0: athletic. Carter's a better shooter. There's no question. Yeah. You know, he's more polished.
1: Right, right. We'll see what happens. Are you going to spend?
0: But Cohen's from that athletic family.
1: Yeah, no, he's got that linebacker, the tight end build.
0: Yeah, and it's funny because I was going through a bunch of U of A cards. I got some on Facebook, and I said I was coming across to Sean Elliott. I go, oh yeah, Sean Elliott's on today.
1: Yeah, it was good. That was fun.
0: Yes. You can't beat that Bennett Davidson with a stick. Oh, and the final thing on Jay, it's like he would be the worst picker. That's why you avoid in Tucson. I mean, the country, let alone Tucson. Anybody can beat that record.
2: I'm not talking to you the rest of the day, Howard. I'm not.
1: Oh, that's yeah. Howard needed to do that. It's just Howard. I wonder why you can't get me on Facebook.
2: You're thanks, blocked.
1: Thanks, you're Howard.
0: Blocked. Okay, we'll see you guys.
1: Save those cards.
2: Yeah, Howard is blocked.
1: Yeah, Howard's got another call. Hello, you're on the air, 9 the ball. Who's this?
3: Hey, you guys. This is Gabriel calling from Cali. How you guys are doing?
1: Good, Gabe. Let me tell you, I've already used the dump button. Don't make me do it again.
3: I won't. Okay. Don't worry about that. Is Jay here?
2: Yeah, I'm here, Jay. Man. How are you, Gabe?
3: I'm doing good. I hope you are doing well. So a couple of days ago, I called about the college sports act, and I basically said that I think that this whole college sports act in Washington D.C. is basically a big lifeboat for ESPN and the SEC. Mm-hmm. And the SEC, because the SEC doesn't want everything to be equal. They want it just to be only tilted in regards to their favor. So another thing that I thought of that the College Sports Act does not have is a clause that says, for the football coaches, you need to sign a contract that has, you need to stay at your individual school for 4 years. And primarily, and here's another point. I think in regards to like other colleges coaching other schools' coaches, like let's take Alabama, they want Seth Dagey. Well, then they need to pay an arm and a leg in regards to if they want Seth Dagey, well, they need to pony up. And so Arizona doesn't get the short end of the stick. I really want to know what Jay thinks.
2: Well, the whole coaching piece of this is the part that's the most unfair about all of this. Is that they're saying, you know, players can't do this, players can't do that, but coaches can do whatever they want. And I don't know how you resolve any of that, but you know, it's always been unfair, and it's going to continue to be unfair for what goes on. And that's going to be until the schools agree that they won't do certain things, and they're just never going to do that. You know, Alabama's never going to agree to say, we can't go get whatever coach we want whenever we want. And so until those things happen, and until somebody somewhere comes out and says, let's do what's best for college athletics instead of saying, let's do what's best for my school or my conference, we're going to have this crap going on forever and ever.
3: Do you think Arizona soon, like Alabama, if this scenario would happen?
2: Do I think that if they were to take Seth Dagey, that we would get something for it? No, that's never going to happen.
3: Yeah, like a couple million.
2: No, that's never going to happen. And part of that is that you know, Seth Dagey should have the right to go to a school, but there have to be some limitations. I think it's more about the head coaches than the assistant coaches, because what a head coach does affects all the assistants. So I don't see them ever doing anything to penalize coaches for leaving. And that's kind of the bottom
3: line. Like what happened with Lane Kiffin and LSU and Ole Miss, correct?
2: Right. And they're trying to do some of that, but I don't know that's ever going to, you know, be a thing. Right, Steve?
1: I agree. We'll talk about something else. Yeah. Gabe, thanks a bunch for calling, as always. Appreciate it. We're up against...
3: Welcome, Beartown, Arizona. Let's go.
1: We got about 2 minutes left. Did you see the story about capping the salaries for the coaches at $5 million?
2: No, I hadn't seen that.
1: They're talking about that. That ain't going to happen.
2: That's not going to happen.
1: No. It's getting worse.
2: Yeah. I mean, coaches are not baseball players in a union where the union agrees to, or football players, or whatever, to a salary cap.
1: Do you remember?
2: You can't do that with coaches.
1: Do you remember we were here in 2020 and moving to this studio, I think it was, talking about the deficits that they were going to have because no one's going to the games. Obviously, they were going to have no TV, blah, blah, blah. And we're thinking, how are teams going to survive, blah, blah, blah. They're doing pretty well.
2: They seem to be doing okay.
1: Short of the $45 million that, you know, Arizona was just caught in the media blitz where they were owing this money, right? Because everybody else is owing it too.
2: Yeah.
1: But Arizona's kind of came out publicly. Now they've got it resolved for whatever, however they did it. But there's plenty of money to go around. They got to go $22 million every year.
2: Yeah.
1: And they're getting paid more.
2: There seems to be.
1: I don't know where.
2: I don't know where they're getting it, but they're getting it from somewhere.
1: Yeah. It's crazy.
2: I mean, I can't imagine that the Bert Lopez's and the Cole and Jeannie Davis's are coming up with that much more.
1: Right.
2: Maybe there are some, but I don't know how you may, where all of a sudden you're going to find $22 million.
1: Every year. Yeah.
2: Right.
1: It's crazy. Hey, by the way, Juan, I know you graduated. I'm sure you got a good job. Could you send me some money?
2: Exactly.
21: You know, if you can find that job for me, then sure, why not?
1: We'll talk about it.
21: All right.
1: You got to go.
21: Yep.
1: Okay, let's go. Come back. We're going to have some breaking news, maybe?
21: Hopefully, yeah.
1: Okay.
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21: Let's get into it. We had the interim president for the Tucson Roadrunners with us on Wednesday. They start their season officially next Saturday, October the 3rd at 7 o'clock, Tucson Convention Center against the Colorado Eagles. They're looking to keep the momentum going, if you will.
1: Yeah, you said next week for the start, right?
21: Yep.
1: They play this weekend. They have a fan fest tonight. Oh,
21: I think they have a fan still. I think tonight, maybe scrimmages.
1: And then tomorrow and Sunday scrimmages,
21: yep.
1: Right?
21: Yep.
1: Right. So already it starts the season with the interim guy that we had in.
21: Yeah.
1: So, and then they knocked it out of the park last year, right?
21: Yep.
1: With all those records they had at TCC, yada, yada. So we'll see if they can do it again.
21: Arizona Soccer 3-4-3 on the season with back-to-back ties against number 23, BYU. And then yesterday against Kansas State, 1-1 tie. They play at Kansas on Sunday, trying to get back to 500.
1: So my son played forever, right? And then these guys travel all over the country or parts of the country, and they 1-1. Got to go to the next stop.
21: That's why I was never a soccer player. I couldn't run for however long, 90 minutes, and then it be 1-0-0 tie.
1: Yeah.
21: I need some points.
1: Right.
21: All right. Arizona volleyball starts their Big 12 play at Colorado on Sunday, number 21, Colorado. 5-6 on the season, coming off a win at UTEP 3-1. If they're trying to get any chance at the NCAA tournament, it's got to start on Sunday.
1: Yeah. Yeah. And if they're young, they're going to struggle, yada, yada.
2: I thought they were supposed to be pretty good this year, weren't they?
21: A lot of new faces.
2: Yeah.
21: A lot of new faces.
1: Right. She's optimistic, obviously. I just think being really young is difficult.
21: The Arizona Men's Basketball Red and Blue Showcase takes place tomorrow at 2:30 Alchemy Arena, McHale Center. Doors open at 1 o'clock. It begins at 2:30. There's going to be the Adaptive Athletics people put on their little scrimmage.
2: Call it a little scrimmage. Just call it a scrimmage.
21: Okay. It's a scrimmage. Adaptive athletics.
2: It sound like a little soccer game or a little, little kid soccer. These guys are serious, man. Remember we had a couple.
21: No, trust me. I know. Yeah, I know. I was there for their championship.
1: Did they win it this last year?
21: They did not win it last year. They actually got upset in the first round, I believe.
1: On the home court.
21: Yeah. On the home court. It was kind of shocking. But they'll probably look to bounce back this year. But the first 2,500 fans to enter the building will receive a mini replica of the 2026 Final Four banner from last season with Co-op Brandon Burry's.
1: Yeah, there's a lot of stuff going on this weekend. They have that. They have that at 2:30 or the scrimmage at 2.
2: The little scrimmage.
21: You know, I'm going to stick with that now.
2: Go ahead.
21: To spite you.
2: The UVA is going to have their little red and blue scrimmage.
21: Yes, it is.
1: They have that. They're going to induce the Final Four team or the national championship at halftime. There's going to be a lot of people from last year's team. That's what Tommy kind of hinted at, right? You know, like the Jane Bradleys and all those guys.
2: Are they going to drop the banner?
1: I think so.
2: Well, the banner's up. Oh, but okay. I mean, are they going to like do an unveiling?
1: That's a good question. I don't know. They have already have a lineup of things that.
21: I was just about to read that. Just make sure I got this all in order. So it will be Matt Muehlbach, Reggie Gary, and Corey Williams on ESPN Plus. For those that won't be in person, they are going to have two members of the Arizona women's basketball team compete against two members from the men's team in a 3-point shooting contest. Members of the men's team will compete in a slam dunk contest with special guest judges. Tommy Lloyd will come out and address the crowd. Then they'll have the player intros. And of course, they're going to commemorate the 1997 national championship team. There's going to be commemorative posters when fans enter the building. And that's pretty much it.
2: Right.
21: It doesn't say when they're going to do the 97
2: like
21: stuff.
2: I said, the banner's up. It's not.
1: At halftime. Or a halftime of the game, the red blue game.
21: Right.
1: Yeah. They're only going to play 20 minutes.
21: 10 and 10.
2: That's all now?
1: 10 and 10, maybe not even that much.
21: Hasn't that been the standard?
2: I think so.
21: I feel because since they've added more stuff, like the 3-point. Maybe you're right.
2: Maybe it has been 10 and 10.
1: Yeah. And it might even go then because they want to end it quickly. They said 4:15 and they got to rush to do the concert. Moves. The concert, and then the football game starts at 4:30.
2: At 4:30.
21: You bring it up. 4:30, Arizona football takes on Washington State. Throwback of the old Pac-12. I think it's cool to note that this is 3 years ago. This is where Noah Fifita got his first career win as the Arizona starter.
2: Mm.
21: So full circle moment for him, right?
2: Yeah.
1: It's going to be tougher than we think, I think.
2: I'm a little worried.
1: Yeah.
2: I'm a little concerned. It's hard for me to believe that Washington State is a group of six team as opposed to a full-blown Power Four school.
1: I agree.
2: And has the program and the talent there, we can talk about it more later, but been reduced to a point where they're more like a San Diego State and a Fresno State and a San Jose State than they are the old Washington State that it was always hard to go up there and win.
1: And in their mind, guess what? They're not thinking that.
2: They don't think that.
1: Right. So that comes into play.
2: Right.
21: Looking at the MLB, your Dodgers have already been in it for the playoffs. The Diamondbacks have gotten a little bit of help. They're helping themselves. They swept the Rockies after taking two off of the Yankees. Now it all comes down to the series in San Diego. They're two games behind Philadelphia. Philadelphia takes on Tampa Bay, so they might get some help right there. But I think they at least got to take two off of the Padres.
2: Well, the thing they got going for them is that the Padres have clinched what the best that they're going to do, the best that they're going to be, which is the number one wild card team. So they've got home field advantage for their wild card series. So they've clinched that seed. So they're not the Padres aren't playing for anything. The question is how much are they going to play for to keep the Diamondbacks from, because the Diamondbacks can still get in. They're not going to catch the Padres, but they can still get into the wild card. I think there's three games left, and I think they're two games behind the last wild card team. Is that right?
21: Yep. So in order to make the playoffs, I have the scenarios written down. Arizona goes 3-0. Philadelphia goes 1-2 or 0-3. Or Arizona goes 2-1 and Philadelphia goes 0-3.
2: Right.
1: So it's all Philadelphia.
2: Yeah.
21: At the end of the day, they got to take care of business.
1: Yeah.
21: They didn't take care of business at certain points this season. And now they're here trying to hope for a miracle.
2: Yeah.
1: Pretty much it is a miracle. But, you've seen things happen.
21: We talked about the Thursday night football last night. Falcons beat the Packers 35-14 in a pretty shocking game.
2: And right? It wasn't that close.
21: It really wasn't that close. Packers added a late touchdown.
2: Yeah, I mean, it was just a brutal beating.
21: Bijan Robinson has a nice day. Michael Penix comes back, and they look like a team that can turn it around possibly.
2: Michael Penix finally looked, who knows, it's one game, but he finally looked like the quarterback you expected him to be when he came out of college as my Heisman Trophy winner. he got in the rhythm. he was hitting guys on time, and I saw. I think I saw a percentage that 68% of his passes hit his receivers in the numbers.
21: Yeah,
2: that they were just perfect passes.
1: And don't you think that lefties, whether they're hitting the ball or throwing the ball,
2: they look so much better. Smooth. Like Michael Vick had an incredible. Yeah. Delivery, yeah. Right? I mean, he just flicked the ball, yeah. You know.
1: It's like Steve Young, just yeah. They have that snap.
2: Yeah, Steve Young had that, as opposed to the Ken Stabler who looked like he was throwing rocks all the time.
1: Yeah, and hitters too.
2: Yeah.
1: Ken Griffey Jr.
2: Nice swings, yeah.
21: The Washington Commanders GM says that elbow surgery is not on the table, nor is the injured reserve for starting quarterback Jaden Daniels. That's pretty shocking to me. I don't know if you guys saw that injury.
2: I saw it, man.
21: You know, back-to-back seasons, that same elbow goes out of place, right? And
2: Did you hear Tom Brady's call on it?
21: No.
1: Well, he cussed, didn't he?
2: He cussed. He goes, yeah. S.
21: Oh.
2: Like on the air.
21: Yep.
1: Welcome to our world.
2: They showed the replay.
21: It looks nasty.
2: It's bad.
21: It's the same injury as last season.
2: Oh, is it? I didn't realize that.
21: Yeah, it was
2: that.
21: The same exact elbow, almost the same exact trying to brace himself.
2: And, yeah.
21: You know, his scrawny arms can't hold him up.
2: Yeah.
21: The Rams
2: never should have won the
21: top target, and Puka Nacua won't be returning in Week 4. He is trying to, but it looks like he's more than likely doubtful for the game against my Broncos.
1: I was going to say
21: Sunday Night Football.
1: Who needs to win more?
21: You know, that's a good question. I feel like it'd be the Rams. I don't know why, but I think the Rams need to win that one more.
1: Yeah, because they lose the first game of the year, right? They're the prohibitive favorite mm-hmm. to win it all. But Denver, holy moly, they haven't looked even good.
21: Well, I mean, so here's the thing, and this is why I say LA needs to win it more. Denver has started off almost the last 5 seasons very, very slow and still put themselves in somewhat of a position for the playoffs. I think Denver's a more so of a second half of the season team.
2: Yeah.
21: LA needs to win.
2: Well, they need early. To get on a roll just to kind of get back to believing in themselves and how good they were supposed to be.
21: Yep. So we'll have our picks at the end of the hour. But I don't know if you guys have this. Yeah, I'll have it in mind. The Tennessee-Texas matchup, right? That's pretty well talked about right now because of a certain political figure attending the game, right? And there's been a lot of talks about the communication, the headset communication.
1: Oh, yeah.
21: How it cuts out anytime this figure moves, right?
2: Anytime he lifts his leg.
21: Anytime he lifts his leg, anytime he's not in his skybox, I guess, the communication pops out.
2: Every time if he has to go to the bathroom or if he has to move from one place to another in the stadium, they cut off all communications in the stadium until he gets to where he is. And then Steve Sarkisian talked about the fact that when he was at the playoff game? National Championship game. It was in Alabama.
21: Cincinnati.
2: Yeah. And that The president was leaving the stadium, and all the coaches' communications were shut down by the Secret Service.
1: That's annoying. I kind of read that. I didn't read the specifics of it.
2: Yeah.
1: Wow.
21: I don't remember how long they say the cutout for, but you know, more than likely he'll be leaving middle of the game, and then all of a sudden everything
2: leave
21: goes.
2: During a timeout.
21: Everything goes. Yeah.
2: Leave during a timeout.
21: Between quarters, between the halftime,
2: yeah.
21: Right?
2: Yeah.
21: But
2: or leave at halftime.
1: Did they know this going in? Did they know that this was
2: going to happen? No, the way he explained is that game, all of a sudden, all their communications were shut down.
1: Without knowing why.
2: And then
1: why.
2: That's what they found out later, that it was because the president was on the move.
1: And they had to have internal communications
2: They had to make sure. Because they had to make sure that there weren't any communications.
1: Being scrambled or something.
2: They just have a way to shut off all that people aren't on walkie-talkies and things like that. Yeah. So that nobody can be communicating with each other from a distance in case there's somebody in there who wants to do something.
1: Wow.
21: Yep. And that's all I got.
1: Okay.
21: All I got on Friday.
1: That's cool. Let's just go get a hold of Mr. Fisher here and then move along with our it goes by real fast, right?
21: Yep.
1: So Mr. Fisher, what's his first name?
2: Jake.
1: Yeah, that guy.
2: Has been all his life.
1: That guy, Jake. Don't tell him I said he's
2: my sponsor.
1: My sponsor.
2: I'm snitching you off.
1: And then we'll have our famous picks.
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32: On 12-1.
2: Well, look at you. You already got a place?
0: Yeah, coming back.
2: What part of town do we need to warn about this?
0: It's probably going to be the OV or Marana area. Yeah,
2: where you were before, right?
1: Mom's house, baby. Mom's house.
0: Yeah. It'll be close to mom's house, yes.
1: Can't miss the food, baby. Miss the food.
0: I still take advantage of that.
1: Yeah. Hey, what's going on? How are you? And welcome back to the show. You know, you used to be with us all the time. Now you're back. What do you like about this football team?
0: Well, it's nice knowing that you have a great quarterback, obviously a record-setting quarterback. It's nice knowing you have a couple of really legit running backs. I like the way the receiving corps look so far. I think that the defense overall, it's kind of been hit or miss. But to be honest with you, I know that with a defensive guru, kind of like we have Lead and Coach Gonzalez, I think we're going to put it together here. I'm just hoping that we do it a little bit sooner rather than later.
2: You know, we were talking about the fact that they're going to Washington State, and how close is this Washington State to the Washington State teams that I'm sure you faced and that we became used to? That was always a tough place to go and to go win. But any thoughts on what you think, you know, Washington State and Oregon State has their talent diminished to a point where they're more like a Fresno State or a San Diego State or even a San Jose State?
0: You know what? It may have. I've not kind of gotten to watch any film on them or anything, but I've heard obviously the rumblings of what's going on with them. So, in my opinion, I think that because they are no longer in a power, you know, I'm just going to go ahead and say it, one of the bigger conferences with the amount of exposure, the amount of money, obviously they're probably not going to be able to get the same amount of talent. I will tell you though, over the years, we all have seen those teams that have actually sustained pretty good football programs without the type of money or without the type of exposure. So, to be honest, I don't really know a lot about the coaches, don't know a lot about the players, but, you know, let's be real. You're going to Washington State. When you go to Washington State, you're probably going to be staying at a hotel in Idaho.
2: Yes.
0: It's just one of those things where it's kind of a funky trip. And, I think I went there twice, and both times it was weird, man. Like the first time I went there, Nick Foles got hit in the knee. His knee popped out. He came back a few weeks later, but it was a weird game. It was only like 28-7 in a game that we should have won 45 or, 52 to maybe 3. And then they came to our place when Joe Salavea was one of their defensive coaches and, with Coach Leach and everything, and they actually beat us. So again, if you get the talent, you get them there for 3, 4, 5 years. Hopefully, if they have some good players, people don't come and poach them. They can actually be pretty decent. I just don't know how good they are this year.
1: So I don't know if I've talked to you about this, but we had Tim Kish on maybe 3 weeks ago, maybe a month ago. Have we talked? No. And we had
0: yes.
1: And we had
0: I talked to him literally, I think, right after he was on with you guys.
1: Okay, because we mentioned you and that group, right, with Coach Stoops, right? Because you said to say hello, and that was a fun segment. I think you heard it, right?
0: Yeah.
1: So. We talked about the talent that Mike brought, because it was pretty damn good. And I think that Brennan is – Fish kind of got him there, and then Brennan's kind of getting them there too. But not since Stoops brought those dudes in.
2: Right.
1: And there was a lot of dudes that's happened. Your thoughts on something like that?
0: Yeah, well, Stoops did a great job. I mean, the reason I started actually like paying attention to Arizona football was because he brought them from – basic obscurity to all of a sudden, they're putting guys into the NFL. Obviously he changed the culture there and everything. And obviously Jed Fish, Rich Rod, those guys obviously did a really good job. But I think this current staff, I think they've done a really good job in getting some, for offensive coordinator, a young, hungry guy who obviously knows exactly what he wants to do. And I think he's got some talent around him. And, to be honest with you, we got a few NFL guys on this team. Some of the younger guys, I think, are going to be really good. Kudos to the guys for keeping a lot of the talent here. Obviously, a couple of years ago when he first came in, his number one job was to keep some of these guys here. And, to their credit, they were able to keep Noah. And as long as you got Noah, you're going to have a lot of guys that want to go there and play. I think the big challenge is as soon as he graduates or as soon as he gets to the NFL, who's going to step up and be the next guy that attracts that type of talent?
2: Right. Yeah, because that was And I know that in Brent Brennan's first year, he was so focused on keeping the talent that it kind of, you know, he has said publicly, it kind of led to the season they had the first year because they weren't really paying attention to the rest of it because they were just trying so hard to keep the guys that they had. But once all those guys stayed and were going to stay for the long haul, and a bunch of them are still here, that seems to be why they are where they are. And then to get a guy like Danny Gonzalez, like as you said, a

0: a quarterback of his stature to maybe get hit. But it's one of those things where if you get him out in open space, you don't have a guy open, well, then just, you know, run, slide, get the yards that you can at that time. And to go back to the talent part, you know, and the coaching part, when Rich Rock came in, because we went through a transition period as well, Rich Rock came in, it was a little bit of a different way about going about it. Yeah. It was, hey, I'm going to run you guys until you puke. I'm going to kick your butt. And if you leave, then so be it. We're going to get the guys here that want to be here. And I think maybe we didn't have as much talent as the team that the current coaching staff took over. But, you know, everyone goes about it in a different way. I'm just really happy that we were able to keep some of those guys there.
1: Let me ask you a question back to your playing days. You know, and you were on the defensive side, and, you know, you guys had good defenses back then and stuff like that. But were there times where you or the defense was openly frustrated, say, with the offense, if they weren't, you know, as somebody might say, doing their part, you know, kind of trying to make it a little easier for the defense? Is there ever any open frustration like that between offenses and defenses? And what do you do about that?
0: There are. My junior year, after our third or fourth game, we started, it was the year of the shoulder. I think all of our linebackers, I think half of our defensive line, I think a couple of our corners, we all had torn up shoulders. We all had this and that. We were nicked up and we didn't have a lot of depth. Like, the starters were pretty good, but we didn't have any depth. So when guys started to go down, all of a sudden we looked at the offense and we were like, hey, dude, we're sorry. Like, we just don't have the hosses to kind of keep up. So there were a few shootouts, right? Senior year, I think it was a little bit more balanced. The defense was really good. Offense was really good. But there were a couple games where it looked like offense was looking at us. We were looking at, you know, the offense ourselves, kind of like, yeah, what's going on? But, you know, you just got to kind of keep lifting them up. Hey, you guys are going to do fine. Just keep doing what you're coached up to do. Obviously, they've got all Division I talent there. Mm-hmm. So you just got to figure out how it works the best. And if you can do that, you'll be fine.
2: You know, I wanted to ask about one player in particular, Cooper Bloomstrom. You know, Tate Brown's solid at linebacker. Max Harris has been a nice addition. Chase Kennedy can get pressure on the quarterback. But it seems like the motor of Cooper has been somewhat of a difference for the Arizona defense. What do you think of him? He kind of reminds me of a little bit of Scooby, a little bit of you.
0: Yeah, probably more Scooby. He's a bigger guy. I think he's a little bit bigger than I was. And the fact is that the guy has a motor. I know that he runs. I know that he's actually pretty athletic, even though he might not look the part in terms of the athleticism. You know, you have a guy that's a little bit more burly. They don't look like, they don't, you know, stick out on film as being a super athlete, but the guy is actually pretty good. So, I'm going to go ahead and let you in on a little secret. I was in London during the game, a couple games ago, during BYU. So I didn't get to see him, but, I know that he had a couple of really good plays this past week. I will tell you, if you got a bunch of guys like that, that just have a motor, you solve 90% of the problems. You just do, because these guys, again, they're Division I, and we played against a lot of guys that are, you know, they have all the athleticism in the world, all the speed in the world, but they just don't have a motor. And, you know, no shot here. Just kidding. It is a shot. You know, you have teams like SC back in the day, or, you know, some of these other teams that have all the talent, but they have guys that really don't play very hard. Mm-hmm. And those guys are easy to beat. But if you have a team that doesn't have as much talent, but these guys just go out and they are relentless, those teams are hard to put away. So if you have a bunch of these guys, you know, like, you know, Tay Brown, obviously, a couple of the guys in the secondary, I really like a couple of the linebackers, obviously, and then a couple of the defensive linemen. These guys have motors. So you're going to have these games that get close. And when these games get close, I'd much rather have the guys that are relentless like that. So as long as, you know, some of the other guys maybe take the, you know, they kind of mold themselves after his game a little bit, meaning just run to the ball a little bit, which I know Coach Gonzalez does a great job of preaching. But, you know, you really can't go wrong with a bunch of those guys on your team.
2: What's the balance between having that motor but also being smart with how you use that motor? Because sometimes the guys that have that, they do a little bit too much. And so what is that balance like? Is that hard to balance that?
0: Not really. So, okay, let me back up here. If you know what you're doing and you've got a motor, you're ahead of the game. So the only thing that really ends up happening to you is you just get gassed. So you're going to have another guy that can step in, you know, give you a break every now and then. But if you know exactly what you're doing, you're coached up, you watch film, you practice hard, you know where to be, you can kind of just let it go on game day. You've seen all these great movies where they're just like,

0: you know, they want to make practice harder than the games, because that's when you let it go. You know, you get really technical. Obviously, you study. You still work hard. But when it gets to the game time, if you've got all those boxes checked and now you can just let it rip, that's when you start seeing really, really good defenses.
1: You talk about motor and motivation and all that. Isn't that Arizona football? Guys like you and others where they didn't really recruit.
2: The Scooby Wrights,
1: the guys that you said they didn't recruit you. Show them that they were wrong. I mean, that's Arizona football in the 80s.
2: Oh, yeah.
1: Right? And,
2: yeah.
1: And Dick Pomey's teams, pretty much.
2: Yeah.
1: Rich Rod's guys, he overcoached or whatever.
2: You know, Spencer Larson, Teddy Bruschi, all those guys.
1: Am I not right? Jake?
0: No, you're right. You're right. It's funny because you mentioned people from Rich Rod and then, you know, people from a couple different eras. It's funny. You go from Hard Edge to, what is it now, Redline?
2: Redline.
0: Yeah. Right? Yeah. So it's one of those things to where you don't want to get those guys that just want to get up for the games against the teams that didn't recruit them. You want the guys that they have that kind of embedded in them. They've always been doubted growing up during high school. You know, they think that they are better than the players getting the scholarship offers. Or, you know, in high school, you play against a guy and you absolutely work them, but they're the ones that get the scholarship offers. And those guys, you know, they might have the talent. They might be a little bit bigger, whatever. But then you have guys like Scooby Wright, and I think we were the only Division I offer he had out of high school. And then he comes in, and he's been trying to prove himself this whole time. He thinks that he's, you know, he knows that he's good enough. And then you allow that guy to basically work his way up. And when you give him that starting spot, once he gets there, he doesn't turn it off.
2: Yeah.
0: Like, he ramps it up even more. So there's a fine line there. You have guys that want to prove something, and they might have a game, you know, a good game here and there. But you want to get the guys that are constantly, look, they, you know, they know that they deserve to be there. You know, they've been overlooked. And then when you give them that shot, they're not giving that starting spot back. Like, that's where you find a dangerous football player.
2: Yeah, no, when you say guys with motors, I think of Scooby. I think of Teddy.
1: Teddy, yeah.
2: I think of number 40 in the 98 team, and he was from – oh, God, I can't think of his name. A linebacker, too. Oh, jeez. But, you know, but guys...
0: Isn't it funny? It's always like a linebacker type, you know what I mean?
2: But historically, they are linebacker types because those are guys that are...
0: Yeah.
2: They're running around. They're not on the line, just down in the trenches and going hand-to-hand combat with another lineman. They're guys who are running around and are in a lot of different places and making plays and doing things. Sean Harris was another one of those guys, you know, going way back to the early 90s, but he was a guy. You know, when you think of some of the linebackers over the years at Arizona that you say, they had the motor. Some of them had great talent. Some of them had, you know, less talent, but they had a bigger motor. And you think of those guys, and when you're talking about that, I was running through this Rolodex of guys that I was thinking like that.
0: Well, yeah, they like I said, just because of where they come from, they are always, excuse my language, they're always pissed off.
2: Yeah.
0: Like, they always have something to prove. Again, you know, they basically, their motor never stops. And again, like, the most dangerous guys are the ones that, yes, they bring it every snap, but as soon as they get that spot, if somebody is trying to, you know, it's like you always want to have a backup, but as soon as, you know, this guy's working hard in practice, he thinks he has a shot. Absolutely not. Nobody has taken my spot. I've solidified my spot. And because they've had to earn it, they're not giving it up. They're going to continue to work hard. They're going to continue to watch film. They're going to continue to do exactly what the coach says. And then because they've done all of this extra off the field stuff, they know exactly where the ball is going to be. So you train hard. You watch the film, you've got a motor, and now you know what's going on the field. Again, like, those are the type of guys you want on defense. Obviously, you want a couple of game breakers, but I would much more rather have a bunch of guys that have come up feeling like they've been disrespected, they had to earn everything they've got, nobody's given them anything. And then as soon as they see that daylight, that's theirs. Like, yeah. Go for it.
2: Yeah. Marcus Bell was the guy I was trying to think of.
0: Yeah, Marcus Bell.
2: If you remember him, he was the linebacker on that 98
1: team. Like I said, you're talking about guys, again, who were overachievers,
2: right?
1: Chip on their shoulders. Well,
2: and overachiever implies that they weren't very, they were good, but they weren't. There were people who didn't see how good they were,
1: Arizona,
2: and then they wound up here.
1: Arizona football,
2: right? Right.
1: Football,
2: and they were so good.
0: You know who else that I played with? They're not talking about is a guy like Jared Tavis.
1: There you
0: go. He was a walk on,
1: exactly.
0: And he was all special teams. He was always on the scout team, and then as soon as he started popping people like crazy in practice. You know, like there was a full year. I don't remember one week where he was on scout where he didn't pop somebody's helmet off. So like, and you know, if you have those guys coming up, and then finally when he got the scholarship and he got that starting spot again, he didn't give it up.
2: Yeah.
0: So you have these guys that come up through the ranks, they have to earn it. And they've got that mindset where it's, hey, it's like, it's me or you right now, and I'm going to be the one that's, you know, left standing.
2: Yeah.
0: Yeah. I mean, we've had a lot of those guys.
1: Yeah. No, up and down the roster.
2: We could go on for a long time.
1: Oh, yeah, no question. What are you doing these days, work-wise? Tell us.
0: Health insurance brokerage. 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If you guys think you're paying too much, if you guys don't like your plan, we obviously love to shop for you. We have plans that don't have any deductibles unless you get admitted to the hospital, have plans that don't have any co-pays, 45 to 50% less than anything you're going to find on the ACA. 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Bear down for the game this weekend. Also, Red Blue, looking forward to everything. It is a great time to be a Wildcat.
1: You're right. Thanks, man.
2: Good to talk to you, Jake.
1: Talk to you next week.
0: Thank you, guys.
1: Thanks, Jake Fisher.
2: I realize I miss him.
1: I know. No, he's good. He's good. Yeah. And you already got your insurance covered, I think.
2: Yeah, you're all good, man.
1: Yeah, okay. So let's come back. We have plenty of time, right, to make our picks to the disaster weekend.
2: Oh, God. I don't know if I want to do this anymore.
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25: M&M's popped caramel do sound different. 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People are going to be obsessed.
26: What do you mean?
25: People hate the sound of chewing. Maybe they won't like the crunch.
26: Maybe we're saved.
25: Wait a minute. Yellow!
26: Huh?
25: Have you been eating them this whole time?
26: So tasty.
25: Hands off us.
26: M&M's popped caramel. It's more fun together.
2: I got a new system.
1: This is your third or fourth this year?
2: I'm just going with teams that should win.
1: Should win straight up? Or
2: just teams that shouldn't be losing games.
1: Okay.
2: Okay? And by that I mean, you know, highly ranked teams that, you know, I've also looked at how they've done against the spread so far.
1: Okay.
2: Okay, so that's kind of where I'm at. So I'm opening with Ohio State.
1: Okay.
2: Giving 20, I looked at this line, giving 27.5 to another Big Ten team, Illinois. But I thought, Ohio State, one, they should still be pissed off at their loss from a couple of weeks ago. They're trying to be impressive. They're 3-0 against the spread, because even though with the loss to Texas, they were getting 1.5. So they've covered all 3 weeks of the season. So I'm going with Ohio State. I'm giving 27.5 to Illinois.
1: Okay, I had them on my list. I crossed them out earlier today. I had them on the list of my five, and then I crossed them out. So I am going to go with UCLA -1.5 on the road against Maryland. I think that new coach, it's funny because they're going to be good again eventually, and it tells you how much a good coach does
2: can
1: with
2: change
1: a good
2: things.
1: Team.
2: Right.
1: Can change things. And I think they finally got a grown-up who can kind of and a new AD is coming in, I think, at some point. So you finally realize, you know, maybe it's us. And we got to figure out how to figure it out.
2: Yeah. We got and they got to do something different.
1: Yeah. And
2: you know,
1: here we
2: are. Quit getting the UCLA guy to coach. And they went with Sean Foster last time.
1: And that was horrible.
2: You know, and that was a bad, a bad decision. And then, as you said, you know, they've got a new AD. It's that business guy. They named him.
1: Oh, they did.
2: Yes.
1: He went from interim to real.
2: Yes.
1: Okay.
2: Yeah.
1: Okay. So I think that UCLA has something figured out, because he was at where was he at last year? Where he won a lot?
2: The coach? He was James Madison.
1: James Madison. Yeah,
2: he's the guy who went in after Cignetti.
1: Okay, so this guy is pretty good. I think that he'll beat Maryland 1.5.
2: All right.
0: So I guess I'll start my picks right now. And,
1: you got four or five.
0: I have four. It's four college games a week. Maybe it'll change down the line, because I know you guys want more good picks, right?
2: Fine. Just go.
0: I'm going to be choosing the marquee matchup between Texas, Tennessee. Give me the Longhorns.
2: Yeah. Okay. On the road.
0: Yep.
2: All right.
1: Okay.
2: I didn't touch that.
1: Okay.
2: Just so you know,
0: four and a half.
2: In case you have
0: towards
2: it,
0: Texas.
2: I'm not touching that.
1: Okay. No, I didn't touch it either.
2: Again, I don't trust Sarkisian, but then he beat Ohio State. But
0: same feeling about Tennessee.
2: Yeah, it would be just like him though to beat Ohio State than to go up and lose to Tennessee.
0: It really would be, but
2: right?
0: Hopefully not this week.
2: Yeah. Okay. All right. My second game again. Just a team that's supposed to be winning games. They're, again, 3-0 against the spread so far. I think, again, a line that would have scared me away most of the times.
1: It's a big number.
2: Georgia's giving 14 to Oklahoma.
1: Yeah, Oklahoma can't score.
2: And so I'm taking Georgia. Georgia's at home, getting the 14. And like you said, I think Oklahoma's going to have a tough time even scoring.
1: Yeah.
2: And so Georgia's supposed to be winning games and winning games big, one of the best teams in the country. And so I'm just going to say, okay, you – Buttheads better win a game for me.
0: Congratulations to Oklahoma.
1: Possibly. KOD. Yeah, we got to get him a hat. We promised a hat last year.
2: Get a KOD hat. KOD.
0: Sure, get the whole wardrobe going.
1: KOD.
0: So you wear it to your costume.
2: Golf shirts.
1: The cape.
2: Golf shirts, boxer shorts.
1: Da, da, da, da. Yeah. KOD to save the day. Or not, to make the day miserable.
2: A cape.
0: You talk about Dr. Doom over here.
2: Yeah,
0: right here. God.
1: Okay, so I'm going to go with a team I've picked the last couple of weekends, good and bad. New Mexico, I think they have a pretty good coach. They're playing my Aggies, and I know the Aggies have a hard time to win at anything. So 11.5 UNM over the Aggies. I think they're going to be good. They played really well against Oklahoma.
2: I thought they played each other already.
1: No, this week.
2: I mean, obviously they didn't, but I thought they had.
1: No.
2: All right.
0: Pick number two, I picked Ole Miss last week in the Lane Kiffin Bowl. I'm going to keep going with them as their underdogs.
2: Why are they underdogs?
0: I really have no idea. I think maybe people think Florida's that good. But it's another situation of I don't know what Florida has.
2: I'm going to
0: keep rolling with the Rebels.
2: I don't know how you stop their quarterback.
0: Ole Miss has already proved themselves. Florida hasn't. Give me Ole Miss.
1: That could have been a trap game too, right? Or maybe this is, but... But how do you go from winning that game last week in such emotional baggage or whatever you want to use, and then poop the bed on this one? You can't.
2: You can't.
1: You can't. You're not supposed to.
2: You're not supposed to.
1: So,
2: but people do.
1: People do plenty, right?
2: Teams do that all the time.
0: You know, I'll also say this. Trinidad Chambliss will win the Heisman. He will.
1: Well, yeah.
2: He certainly made a statement last week, for sure. Just remember, the game that we both have to pick, Steve and I have to pick, and I don't know if you're picking this one as well, Oregon-USC. So I'll save that one for last.
0: Oh, man.
1: Do you have it on the list?
0: Yeah, I'll save that one for last, too.
2: Okay, save it for last. All right, so we got to both pick Oregon-USC. So I'm headed over to the pros. A team that should be winning every damn game, and if they don't, I'm going to be really pissed
1: Please
2: off.
1: Please don't pick
2: they
1: mine.
2: They also are unbeaten against the spread.
1: Oh, no.
2: The Buffalo Bills.
1: Oh, no.
0: Oh, man.
1: I knew that was
0: coming. Oh, man.
2: I'm mad at myself for not picking them before this week.
1: Last week before I missed all of them, I went with this on Thursday night. I said, there's no way they're going to lose their home opener with the new stadium. Yeah. Below, and they kicked the crap out of Detroit. Detroit's not very good. Yeah. You know. Yeah. Oh, no. Should I zig on his zag?
2: Oh, no. I got the Bills -7 against the Chargers.
1: Well, you already know what I'm doing. I'm going with Buffalo.
2: You're going with the Bills,
0: you're going
2: too.
0: The Buffalo Bills.
1: Scratch that one.
2: And even for better value, Steve, that will be my lock.
1: Okay. So that, you know, that's going to be a push. 27-20 and the loss, which means a loss.
2: Yeah.
0: All right.
2: So who do you got?
0: Pick number three. I went with the Fighting Rich Rods last week. Emotional game over Virginia. But I'm not going to go twice. This is a typical letdown game for Rich Rodriguez. They have Oklahoma State at home.
1: Yeah.
0: Give me the Pokes.
1: I don't see. A lot of people are going with the Pokes. Mm-hmm. I know they played well the last game they played, but holy moly, I don't see it either against Rich Rod.
0: West Virginia is still favored 1.5.
1: Yeah, which is not a whole lot of points.
0: No.
2: Yeah. I looked at that, but Oklahoma State beat Oregon. How do you?
1: I don't know how
0: good Oregon is anymore, but yeah. You know, I just think it's more so a letdown game for West Virginia.
2: Yeah.
0: And then in 2 weeks you have the game against Arizona that could be the bounce back that I've been talking about.
1: 2 weeks after this.
0: Yes.
1: Right? 2 weeks after this, right?
0: Because so give me the Pokes. Give me the letdown game for the Fighting Rich Rods.
1: I would totally go against that, but I'm not picking that game. So I'm going pro again. I'm going three college, which I usually don't do. I'm going Jacksonville, -3 over, I don't even remember who they're playing, but -3. I like the way they play.
0: Jacksonville is going up against the Patriots.
1: Yeah, that's a weird game because they're favorite too, -3.
0: -3?
2: Yeah, I think 2.5. No, I might take it back. Yeah, -3 for us.
1: Okay.
2: All right. Okay, my last game, not before we get to the special, is another team that should be winning every damn game, and they're getting the quarterback back this week. It was announced today. So Sam Darnold's back. So I'm going to take the Seahawks.
1: Oh, yeah.
2: They're giving 7 to Washington, who doesn't have a quarterback.
1: No, I had that game on my list, too. I had similar games.
2: The only thing that bothers me about that line is that it's a West Coast team going all the way to the East Coast. But I like Marcus Mariota. I've always liked him. I thought he was a very class guy when he was playing at Oregon. And I remember him, you know, walking off the field when Arizona beat him at their place, you know, in that game in 2014. And just what a class guy he was. And I've always liked him. But he's just not a great, or even he's just kind of a mediocre NFL quarterback.
0: Yeah.
2: And I just think that with the Seahawks defense being what it is, they're going to have a tough time putting points on the board again. And so I'm taking the Seahawks, giving 7 to the Commanders.
0: I think it's 7.5 now, looking at DraftKings.
1: Okay.
2: Well, for us, it's 7 because our line, we lock in our lines on Thursday.
0: Okay.
2: And it was 7 yesterday.
1: So you're going to wait, right? Do you have one more?
0: It's the special. Okay. We'll have it.
1: Okay. So you picked out, I'll go with the special now.
2: Well, you still got a pro game. Oh, no. That's right.
1: This is our 5th.
2: Oh, yeah.
0: This is
2: the. Okay, right. I forgot I gave you the Bills.
0: This is the stars aligning for all of us in the old Pac-12 matchup.
1: I have no
0: new Big 12.
1: There's no rhyme or reason on this one.
2: There isn't, and I've been on both sides of this all week long.
1: Yeah, home USC, Oregon, who didn't look good. I'm going with Oregon -3.
0: Oregon's favorite. Wow.
2: Yeah.
1: Yeah, I couldn't tell you why. I'm just doing it.
2: I'm going with Oregon because they just again they're
1: can't afford to lose.
2: They can't afford to lose. You know, at the beginning of the year, they were in that conversation with Georgia and Ohio State, and that's where they belong. Now they didn't show that in these first 2 weeks, and what they did last week was just stupid to be able to beat somebody 84-0. So I still don't think we know. I think they got a little full of themselves when they went to Oklahoma State. And all of a sudden realized we may lose, but by that time it was too late,
1: right.
2: And they lost.
1: Right.
2: I feel like this is a game where they should get back to where they're supposed to be. In addition, USC hasn't won a game like this in the whole time Lincoln Riley's been at USC. He's a big game. They have not won a big game like this in the whole time he's been there.
0: You both went with the Ducks. Should I make it a clean sweep? I won't. I'm going to pick the Trojans.
2: Take USC?
0: I'm going to pick the Trojans at home. I think USC's been showing a little bit more consistency than Oregon. It's at the Coliseum. I think Lincoln Riley is trying to have a better season than he has had in his time at USC. He's going to keep the train rolling. I don't know how far that train will go for USC, but it rolls over Oregon this Saturday.
2: I'm betting on the fact that when it comes down to it and it's a close game at the end that can go either way, the Lincoln Riley is going to do something stupid. Like go for it on fourth down in his own territory, yeah, or you know, make a decision.
0: I'm glad you're saying all of this. Yeah.
1: Yeah. The more you the more you talk, the more
0: keep going, keep going. Yeah.
2: But he's going to make a decision that's going to turn out bad for him.
1: So give me your USC.
0: I had Texas, USC, Ole Miss, and Oklahoma State over West Virginia.
1: God, the only thing I don't like about it is the Oklahoma State.
0: Yeah, that was another one that, like, similar to last week. I took West Virginia. It was kind of a shot. I'm going to take Oklahoma State with the shot this week.
2: All right.
1: Okay. All right. There you have it. Don't put money on it.
2: Do not put any money on any of this.
1: Maybe for one, but not for us.
2: I'm 3 wins and 12 losses in 15 games so far. And Steve's not a whole lot better.
1: I'm like 6 and 9.
2: Yeah.
0: You know, I'll say this because you guys kept bringing up the Arizona game, and of course the BYU, my PYU prediction was so off. I don't include that. I don't count that towards the 12-0 because I have to pick that regardless every week for a Desert Storm.
2: We'll let you make up the rules, but okay.
1: Wait. So what do you pick this week?
0: 31-17 Arizona.
2: Push. That's a push.
1: No, 14? No, it's 10. Isn't it 14? It's 10.5.
2: Oh, yeah. Was it 10?
0: Yeah, 10.5.
1: It went from 12 to 10, and now it's 10.5, I think.
2: Oh, I thought, why did I think it was 14? I don't like
0: it. This game feels very much like the Colorado game last season. Yeah. You know, Arizona coming off losses to BYU and Houston, they needed to win that game convincingly.
2: Yeah.
0: Right? And they ended up blowing them out. I don't think this game needs to be a blowout necessarily, but if Arizona can
2: play a
0: clean game, physically dominate Washington State, they'll be fine.
2: I'm begging for a push this week. I've got lines of 14, 7, 7, and 3.
1: One of them will be a push. I hope it's not Buffalo. Okay, are we good?
0: Yep.
1: We got to go. We're going to let's do the Hundley Huddle right after this. Thanks, everybody.
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18: I'm Dan Patrick, and this is Above the Noise. Michael Penix Jr. hasn't played much since arriving in Atlanta, but last night he showed Falcons fans something worth getting excited about. Returning from season-ending knee surgery, Penix couldn't have scripted a much worse opening. He missed throws, tossed an interception on the first drive, and he looked like a quarterback who hadn't played in a long time. He settled down, finished with 256 yards and a touchdown, helping Atlanta dismantle Green Bay 35-14. The numbers encouraging. His response to adversity even better. Quarterbacks are going to make mistakes. Young QBs coming back from major injuries are practically guaranteed to make them. What matters is whether those mistakes linger or not. Penix didn't let a disastrous opening drive define his night. One performance doesn't answer every question. There's still plenty he needs to prove. But after two miserable weeks for the Falcons and their quarterbacks, maybe there's hope on the way. I'm Dan Patrick, and this is Above the Noise.
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33: Legendary takes from Wildcat greats Ricky Hundley and Lamont Hundley with Steve Rivera. All things Arizona football. 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
1: Ricky's on the road being our correspondent in Pullman.
34: Where's Ricky?
1: Ricky, where is Ricky? Where's it's like Ricky? Waldo. He's everywhere.
34: Let's get him there safely so he can have something to tell us.
1: Give us a call. Yeah,
34: call back.
1: Big show, second show of the season, second year. Welcome back, Lamont.
34: Well, thank you.
1: I'm a little bit surprised. You said you've gone to the Palouse to play, right, at least twice in your career?
34: Yes.
1: And a tough place to go, weather and getting there.
34: Yeah, travel-wise, it's the worst place to go to. I mean, it takes a long time to get to the city that you're going
1: to be playing. Does that play a factor in terms of getting ready or mentally or whatever else you want to talk about?
34: No, I think we already the mindset is already there because we know what's to expect, and you know, and after you do it once or twice, it's old hag at that point in time. So no, not at all.
1: So it's more about the team than the travel.
34: By all means, it's always about the team, mm-hmm. you know. And I mean, the travels is what it is. And it, back in my day, it was just basically, you know, just part of the journey. But